Charlie Pride, Missing You. Brings up our first dedication. Well, their second one, actually. Yodel for Don and Kayleen. We're going back to 1950 for this one, from the De Zurich Sisters, also under the stage name of the Cackle Sisters. Go to sleep, my darling baby.

The Dzurek Sisters, Go to Sleep, My Darling Baby. That came out of 1950. We sent that one out to Don and Kayleen. Hope you enjoyed that. First listener's choice for this week. If you want to hear your favourite song on this show, you want to introduce us to somebody we haven't found yet, or you just want to give us some general feedback, contact us through the magic of email to saturdayofthecountry@gmail.com. This one chosen for us by Jeanette Davies, Paul Peterson, My Dad. Yes, it is Father's Day tomorrow.

Chosen by for us by Jeanette Davies, and for all the dads out there, Paul Peterson, my dad. Next New Zealander is Reg McTaggart.

Reg McTaggart, It's So Fine. Solly's Freight Saturday in the Country here on Fresh FM. Next listener's choice from John Simmons. This one comes out in 1965, was written by Trevor Day, performed by Dusty Rankin, backed by the Singing Kettles. Now, unfortunately, there's a little skip towards the end of this one that nobody can do anything about.

I Think of You, Dusty Rankin, backed by the Singing Kettles, chosen for us by John Simmons. Thank you for that one. You are listening to Solly's Freight Saturday in the Country here on Fresh FM. Please make use of the various services Solly's can offer, one of which is from their contracting division. They are equipped with a large range of diggers of all sizes, loaders, rollers, dump trucks, graders, and more as well. They are well equipped to complete any job to the highest of standards. Whether you want to develop a building site, do some land contouring, bury a swimming pool, do some drain digging or some cable or pipe laying, or constructing some roads to and from various places, whether it's four-wheel drive standard to a remote paddock or a full Class 1 standard driveway, Solly's, with their range of equipment and team of skilled operators, can do it for you. Also with their diggers, if you've got something you don't need anymore and you want it demolished and removed, Solly's with their diggers and dump trucks can do that for you as well. Contact them on 0800 176 559.

Line, the head office here in Golden Bay, which has got somebody on the end of this number at all times, 03-525-9843. In Richmond, 544-5511. In Christchurch, 349-2948. In Collingwood, 524-8096. And in Blenheim, 265-4210. They do have other depots around the countries as well, but we don't have access to those phone numbers to pass on to you. So wherever you are, there's a Solly's depot not that far away. Next one we send out to Priscilla, our next New Zealand performer is Brendan Dugan.

a very early recording of Brendan Dugan. I think he was still at school when he recorded that. The Sunset Years of Life. Back in the day of NZBC television and the Studio One competition, Brendan Dugan won that 1 year, and a recording contract with EMI was part of the prize, which

Just in case anybody had gone to sleep, that was the Chicks from America with Mississippi. Next, we go back to Australia for this item from Stan Costa. Only a bushman would know.

Stan Costa, Only a Bushman Would Know. Next listener's choice from Pam, Ken, John and Anne. This one comes out of 1959, Conway Twitty, Star Spangled Heaven.

Over the battlefields of all the great wars since the beginning of time have walked perhaps the bravest heroes of them all, a man known simply by the soldier as the chaplain. And this is a story of but one of the many thousands who gave his life in the service of his God and country.

meet their savior. Their battle had been won. And I couldn't help but notice, as he went from place to place, that each soldier boy had died fighting with a smile upon his face. And I saw him kneel

slowly drifted by, and all we have are the memories of our boys who had to die. They're living with their savior beyond the crystal sea.

Conway Twitty, Star Spangled Heaven. And it says that was take 8, if you need to know that. It came out of 1959. 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Right, next one, another New Zealand performer, ex-local here, Mary Pettit.

And fading away, that was Mary Pettit with Second Chance. The next one is Free for Anybody Who Wants It. The singer is Dale Duncan. And in Being a Daddy Show, three words, Daddy.

And did you figure out what the three words were? That was Dale Duncan with Three Words Daddy. Now, our next song is a request for Anne Spear. Now, a couple of weeks ago, Anne sent me a bunch of notices. So we're going to start with the first one this week because it's for next Saturday. The Nelson Variety Club are having their monthly show Saturday, September the 12th at 2 p.m. in the Stoke Primary School Hall. That's Main Road, Stoke. The entry fee is $5, or it's free if it's your first time going. Afternoon refreshments are provided. If you want to know anything more, inquiries go to Ken at 547-4301. And that would be an 03 in front of that, if you need it. So that's next week and on the rest of the week after, so we'll leave them for next week. Anne's request this week is for Tom Paxton out of 2008 with Comedians and Angels.

That was Tom Paxton with Comedians and Angels. As I said, that was released in 2008. That's getting back a bit now. And we played that for Anne Spear. And don't forget, if you're interested in that kind of thing, the Nelson Variety Club show is on next Saturday, the 12th, at 2 p.m. in the Stoke Primary School Hall. Entry fee is $5, or if you've never been before, it's free your first time. Refreshments are provided, and if you've got any questions, you ring Ken on 547-4301. Let us move along now. We have Rex and Nolene Franklin as our next New Zealand entry. They are doing their version of Via Con Dios.

And that was Rex Franklin there. I'm sure Nolene was around somewhere, but she wasn't prominent in this one. An instrumental version there of Via Condeas. That would be Rex on his big acoustic guitar that he had, which is a very, very nice sound. The next one Terry found when he was stooging around the internet last night, when our power came back on. We had an unexpected power cut last night when a pole fell over further up the road. And we were beginning to wonder whether we were going to have any power to do the show with, but that didn't come to pass. But he was looking around and he found this one. He was looking down the comments and he said, oh, somebody thinks this one was the precursor to the keys in the mailbox. Well, let's have a listen. Here's Leon Grissom with I'll Lock the Doorway.

It was written and sung by Leon Grisham. I'll lock the doorway. I'm not sure that that leads on to the keys in the mailbox, but somebody thought it did. Our next one is the request for Coralie Gruby. For you, we've got Alison Krauss today, and she's going down to the river to pray.

Here we go. Alison Krauss and the friends there with Down to the River to Pray. We played that one specially for Coralie Groovy. Noel Driver's got a problem. He's got memories to burn.

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1: Kia ora, Q again with more anatomy. Hope. Hope is the Māori word for waist or your hips. Now, you've all heard Māori culture groups say hope. To get everyone started, hope means hands to your hips. Hope.
0: It's cool to dawdle.

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4: Hi, this is Alan Kirk with the Smooth Jazz Show. On this show, let's listen to the magic smooth jazz that maestros make on one of the most common instruments in smooth jazz, the guitar. Well, the first guitar was created 3,500 years ago in ancient Egypt. It was built by an artist of the time known as Harmoz and was made using cleaned cedar with a rawhide soundboard. It had three strings and it even had a plectrum gadget fixed to the instrument by means of horsehair cord. Well, the guitar's gone a long way from there and its versatility and sound have changed and increased greatly for the better. And making the most of that sound and versatility on the first track is the late American guitarist Artie Traum, whose work has appeared on more than 35 albums. And this is Artie Traum with the track Quiet Volcano.

The world's biggest guitar is more than 13 meters long, and that's about the length of a tour bus. It was made by the Academy of Science and Technology in Texas and weighed 1,000 kilos and took about a year to assemble. The late Chuck Loeb, though, used a normal-sized guitar in his many years making magic smooth jazz, and this track, one of the last tracks he recorded before his death from cancer at age 61, is called The Music Inside.

I mentioned the world's biggest guitar that's an impressive tour bus length and size, but the smallest guitar in the world is just 1/100,000th of a meter long, or 10 microns if you want to be technical, and that's about the size of a solitary human cell. Made by analysts at Cornell University in New York, the cutaway-style electric guitar even had strings that could figuratively be strummed. However, the guitar wasn't exactly practical in an audio sense. The frequency it made was so high that the human ear couldn't hear them. So I guess that's why the smooth jazz group Acoustic Alchemy uses normal-sized guitars. Well, you can hear those, and here, the great sounds they make, is with a tune called Playing for Time.

The most expensive guitar ever sold reached an auction price of $2.8 million. Sold during an auction to raise funds for casualties and victims of the 2004 Indian Ocean tsunami, the Fender guitar cost Fender $20,000 to make and featured on its face the signatures of lots of guitar icons, including Mick Jagger, Keith Richards, Eric Clapton, Brian May, Jimmy Page, David Gilmour, Jeff Beck, Pete Townsend, Paul McCartney, Sting, and Bryan Adams, and others. Well, it wasn't bought by guitarist Steve Lurie of Fatburger, because he plays a Gibson L5. And here he is, getting some great sounds out of it on the Fatburger track called Anything's Possible.

Well, while the most luxurious guitar ever made didn't sell for $2.8 million, it was worth pretty close to that. Made by Gibson in 2015, the White SG guitar included in excess of 400 precious stones and contained about 1.6 kilograms of 8-carat gold. On the other hand, the guitar used by British guitarist Peter White is slightly less luxurious, but it's still quite unique, because he uses a guitar made by McGill Guitars in Nashville. It has cutaway and a pickup that resists feedback, something he says he needs as he's always having a problem playing with a live band, because that was always an issue with feedback at very high levels. And the McGill guitars don't have this problem. Well, this is Peter White and his McGill guitar in the self-written tune Promenade, and it comes from his album called Train Tracks.

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0: Fagalofa Lahiatu, Malo Lele, Talofalava. 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

0: 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There has been flash floods in Nepal, and we need your love and support.
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0: Nelson Cathedral is hosting the Pet Blessing Service, and all are welcome to bring along their pets to the service at 10 a.m. on Sunday, the 6th of September, as long as they're not big. The 45-minute Pet Blessing Service will have a mixture of hymns, prayers and readings, mainly involving the animal kingdom and God's creatures. Each pet will have an opportunity to be blessed.
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0: It's cool to court him.
1: Hey, kia ora no tātou, it's Q again. 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That's right, gloves. 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
0: It's cool to court it all.

0: 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The Dewey Decimal System reading challenge for adults is that you read one non-fiction book a month, pick up your reading log at the library. 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

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I come from Vietnam, been living in Nelson for the last 21 years, and I've been listening to Fresh FM. Thanks.

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2: 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And we haven't seen them. We've had people out looking this morning, a couple of teams out there this morning, and no sightings of them this morning and no reported sightings in from the public.
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4: 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This is Homegrown Only.
5: Kia ora and welcome along to Homegrown Only. I'm your host Shannon, and today I have, of course, the most lovable, likeable.
6: Yes.
5: Musically knowledged.
6: I'm talented. Don't forget about the talent.
5: I just started with talented. The most talented,
6: thank you.
5: Knowledgeable,
6: yeah.
5: Likeable, Kiwi music guru-ly.
6: Yeah, that's a long introduction.
5: Well, it's Dave.
6: Thank you. Thank you. Thanks, Shanks. Yeah, absolutely. I'm back. And you know, I've been really brushing up on my my music.
5: Clearly. I was going to give you such an easy landing there and before you laughed.
6: Well, I know, but it's like you with sports, you know? Like, it's just, give it a go.
5: Give it a nudge.
6: Yeah. I give it a go.
5: Give it a hone.
6: Yeah.
5: Because I was going to say, you have been listening to the brand new tracks album out by New Zealand On Air. So New Zealand On Air every month release new tracks digitally to every radio station in the country, and it has all the music that they have funded for the month. And there is some amazing tracks that are on this month's new tracks playlist.
6: Thank you, New Zealand On Air.
5: Thank you. New Zealand On Air. This is a big one.
6: That always sticks with me because I often see it at the end of even movies. Do they do movies?
5: Yeah, of course.
6: You know,
5: yeah.
6: Thank you, New Zealand On Air.
5: Yeah, they're good.
6: They're good, aren't they?
5: Because they got behind this artist. Now, this artist is a personal fave of mine because she is not only crazy talented, she is such a sweetheart. So I got to connect with her at the Commotion weekend in Nelson. Gosh, it must have been 2 years ago now, which is
6: crazy. How do you spell Commotion?
5: C-O-M-M-O-T-I-O-N. No? That's not right.
6: No, but it isn't, sorry. I didn't mean can you spell. And then
5: I can't spell it.
6: That is good content.
5: Did I misspell it? Commotion.
6: No, I don't think you did, but I thought that festival was a different way of...
5: No, just Commotion. Just Commotion.
6: Is it? That's what the festival's called. Spelt the regular way.
5: Spelt the regular way.
6: Well, you could blow me down with a feather.
5: No K's, no like silent W's, just Commotion.
6: Okay, sorry, I've really ruined you. Oh,
5: you really threw me. So anyway, when I was at Commotion, spelt
6: the regular way. Regardless of how it's spelled. Carry on.
5: Yeah, I'm back. I got to connect with Evie. So she was running some workshops and she was giving everyone their advice and guidance, and she was just so freaking cool. She was there on behalf of Play It Strange, another huge entity that I absolutely love. So

0: Speaking of new music, another brand new track by a band that I believe is 50% located in Nelson these days, Pitch Black with Empty Spaces, Missing Units, Modules, Happy Human Remix. I think, is that the official title? Dave, you should know this.
1: Are we talking exactly 50%? Are they like a four-piece?
0: A two-piece, and one lives here.
1: Okay, yeah. So that the math still works. I was just checking your math.
0: I'm gonna check that title. I feel like that was a lot longer than I thought it was. Hang on. Hold the line call. No, that is in brackets. Empty spaces, missing units. Empty spaces, missing units, and then in brackets, modules, happy human remix.
1: That just rolls right off the tongue.
0: It's that easy. Had to Google it.
1: Yeah.
0: Now we're going to play a classic, though. So we just played two brand new tracks.

0: X, which I'm sure you both are true listeners.
1: That's so revealing.
0: There was a Freudian slip.
1: That is so revealing.
0: Sure, both Steph and Rach enjoyed listening to.
2: You said that our listenership would be through the roof. Object. We're doing this for two people.
0: Two of my favorite humans, though.
2: Two.
0: My favorites. So stay back. Here, Rach and Steph as Tears by, of course, what band?
1: Not sure.
0: It's Marlon Williams, one of his favorite songs.
1: Well, yeah. Sorry. I should have really gone through my Rolodex.
0: It was Crocodiles.
1: Yeah.

0: Shapeshifter, slug a bug.
1: Slug a bug.
0: Slug a bug.
1: I quite like that.
0: That's a good charm.
1: You know what it reminds me of?
0: Oh, here we go.
1: It reminds me of my bug assault gun.
0: Oh, I love those.
1: I know, right? And it's getting closer to that kind of time of year now.
0: Sneezing.
1: Honestly, as soon as spring gets sprung.
0: But there's so much salt.
1: I know. It's everywhere.
0: So much salt.
1: It is everywhere.
0: Yeah.
1: You just got to hoover regularly.
0: This is quality content, by the way.
1: Do people still say hoover, though?
0: Oh, I can't go there. Let's just play some more music.
1: Oh, yeah.
0: This artist actually played in Nelson last week. I was very fortunate to be in the audience. And she played the song. I hadn't heard it for a few years, in all honesty. And as soon as I got home, I had to hunt it down and add it to today's playlist. Here is Mel Parsons with I Got the Lonely.

0: by our beautiful human Marlon Williams.
1: Oh, Marlon.
0: Ow. I'm shearing.
1: Wait, is this our second Marlon entry of the evening?
0: No, the last one was one of his favorite songs. This is him.
1: Oh, yes, Marlon.
0: So we played Crocodile's Tears, and now we have played him, Marlon Williams, with Hello, Miss Lonesome. And the guitar work in that song. What do you think?
1: Look,

0: I'm not the best person to ask.
1: I was waiting for a very honest response. And
0: oh, look, you know that my major contribution here is by going off on tangents, which you later edit out. Yeah. I think some of my best content has been edited out. I'll be honest with you.
1: It's all in my recycle bin, baby.
0: That is unbelievable to me.
1: Well, I'm going to play this song.
0: Because I can't contribute to the other part. So I try and contribute with the real...
1: I'm going
0: to
1: leave all of your...
0: Waffle
1: in this week. And we'll see what the listeners...
0: Didn't I swear last week?
1: I beeped you.
0: Oh, but no, something happened last week where, oh no, I completely lost my train of thought.
1: I edited that out. You told me to though. You messaged me and went, have you removed my blunder?
0: It's because you know.
1: I was like, yes, I've removed your blunder.
0: But with all of us content creators, you know, we live and die by our content. And I just didn't want that getting out there.
1: Well, it's not out there.
0: like all of us content creators.
1: Stay in your lane, boy. Okay, I'm playing another song. This track is actually my little reminder to putting together this amazing playlist. We were sitting down, music was playing nicely in the background, and I went, ooh, we have a little show to do. And this was a song that triggered me because I love the song so much, and I thought when I could hear it in the background of your very compelling conversation.
0: Thank you, Dan.
1: I thought with our next Make Your Homegrown playlist, I want to play the song. It is Voom with Beth.

0: Geneva AM with TMI. Now that might have thrown you because I quite often play the track TMI Squared by Geneva AM.
1: Yeah.
0: Which is the English version. I didn't realize, which is my absolute blunder, hand on heart confession, TMI is the original in Tadeo.
1: Oh.
0: Yeah. And it's such a beautiful track. So that's the original, Geneva AM, an artist to watch. You're listening to Homegrown Only. We are right at the tail end of today's show, thanks to my lovely co-host and his compelling conversations.
1: Thank you so much. I think that's a compliment, right?
0: Yeah.
1: Is it?
0: Yep.
1: Again, our listenership seemed to be responding very favorably to it.
0: Both have said good.
1: That's basically 100% record.
0: Yeah.
1: If I was a business with a Google, you know, like my ratings would be five stars.
0: If you're like an Uber driver, someone would get in your Uber.
1: You know, I never do those ratings on Uber. Is that bad?
0: I always do. No, just for the drive, not for the meals. Sometimes.
1: Oh, you don't care about delivery drivers. You just only care about.
0: No, because usually, if I'm having an Uber, I'm committed, right? Like, I am sitting with that human and we are talking and we are traveling.
1: I think a lot of people don't.
0: Well, I do. That's why I rate them.
1: It doesn't surprise me.
0: That's why I rate them.
1: Yeah.
0: Mm. Mm. Do you know, this is quite out the gates. When Uber first came out in Wellington, I was living there at the time, and my friend had told me about it. And I was like, what is this funny little application? So I downloaded it and I booked a driver. I was late for work and it was like pretty much the same price as the bus to get a driver to pick me up from my house and take me to my office door. So I was like, this is great. And anyway, a Range Rover pulled up.
1: No.
0: Yeah. And it was a Rover. And this really beautiful man drove me to work. And it turned out he had started the Wellington chapter.
1: Smiling.
0: And he was, I was like.
1: Was this really just a fantasy?
0: No, this actually happened.

0: happened. And he was like, oh, the reason I'm doing this, because I was like, obviously you don't need to look at your car. And he said, well, I started the Wellington chapter and I want to actually get like an honest opinion from people, how they're finding Uber and how to grow it more.
1: Wow.
0: Yeah. He was quite nice.
1: You're a new beginning pig.
0: And I got out of his car and went to work.
1: A bit disheveled.
0: No. I was just kind of like, well, to be fair, the problem was, this was my first Uber experience.
1: You get flustered now.
0: It was my first experience. So since then, like, yeah.
1: What was his name?
0: I don't know. Daniel or something.
1: So just in case I overhear that at the wrong moment, I'll know I
0: yes. Damn it. Is it?
1: Oh. Absolutely.
0: As I'm falling asleep at night.
1: As you're falling asleep. Anyway, but, okay, so what you were saying was you rate the drivers, said, yeah, but not the delivery
0: Daniel,
1: people.
0: Because whatever his name was, insert nice Uber driver name here,
1: yeah,
0: was saying how important it is to, like, rate your drivers in that, because he's like, it's actually got a huge amount to do with the business model and how it's going to work. But at the time, Uber didn't exist, so it's just on my radar.
1: Oh, I see.
0: Yeah. We have so blown out time, by the way. Well, we have to edit so much.
1: Again, the listenership will understand.
0: Our ships.
1: You should cut a song off rather than cut our chat off.
0: Just a song that I announced.
1: And here is end of show.
0: Yeah, that's us. Here is...

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1: Kia ora, planet people, this is Kev Energy. 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The show is predicated on the responsibilities and rights inherent in us all to take part in the conversation and not just talk the talk, but walk the walk. 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

0: Yes. Okay, yeah, that's okay. 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I'm sorry.
1: Right, that's all right. 1955, it had largely been phased out in the U.S. A single ankle shackle with a short length of chain attached to a heavy ball is known as a ball and chain.
0: Oh.
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4: Kia ora. 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My name is Kawana, and tonight I'll be bringing you some of my favourite hip-hop, R&B, and other sweet tunes. 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Now, before we begin, I just want to say happy birthday to my nephew Te Huere, who turns 13 years old tomorrow. I hope you have an awesome day, and tonight's episode is dedicated to you. So, tonight we'll begin with Aaliyah and the song Try Again, which was released in the year 2000 on the soundtrack for the film Romeo Must Die, which actually starred Aaliyah in her film debut alongside martial artist Jet Li. The track peaked at number one on Billboard's Hot 100 and received critical acclaim, earning Aaliyah a Grammy nomination. While the video for the track, which featured her co-star Jet Li, won the award for Best Video from a Film at the 2000 MTV Video Music Awards. Aaliyah was born in Brooklyn in New York, and her name translates to the highest, most exalted one. She was raised between New York and Detroit, where she sang in several school plays, and around the age of 9 or 10, she competed on the television show Star Search. Her uncle was a manager and entertainment lawyer, and through him she was able to perform alongside Gladys Knight when she was just a child. She was signed to her uncle's label, Blackground Records, and in 1994, at the age of 14, she released her debut album, Age Ain't Nothing But a Number, which was an instant success and featured hit songs such as Back and Forth. The album was produced by 27-year-old R. Kelly, and it was eventually discovered that he had illegally married Aaliyah when she was only 15. The marriage was annulled by her parents and was heavily referenced in R. Kelly's 2022 trial, in which he was sentenced to over 30 years. In 1996, Aaliyah released her second album, One in a Million, which was also a big success and contained one of my favourite Aaliyah songs, If Your Girl Only Knew. And it was followed by her self-titled third and final album, which was released in 2001 and features tracks such as We Need a Resolution and More Than a Woman. Aaliyah was also known for hit singles such as Rock the Boat, Are You Feeling Me, and Are You That Somebody, which appeared on the soundtrack for the film Dr. Dolittle. Aaliyah also starred in the horror film Queen of the Damned, in which she played the titular role of Queen Akasha, the mother of all vampires. Sadly, Aaliyah passed away in 2001 at the age of 22, when the plane she was travelling in crashed shortly after takeoff. But she remains one of the most influential artists of her generation and a personal favourite of mine. Anyways, here it is, our first track of the night. It's Aaliyah with Try Again on the Lyrical Lounge.
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1: Yeah.

That was Drew Hill featuring Redman with How Deep Is Your Love. Coming up next, we've got Mace featuring Total with What You Want on the Lyrical Lounge.

That was DMX with I Can Feel It. Coming up next, we've got the notorious B.I.G. with Everyday Struggle on the Lyrical Lounge.

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1: Change? Shit. I guess change is good for any of us. Whatever it takes for any of y'all niggas to get up out the hood. Shit, I'm with you. I ain't mad at you. 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

0: That was Tupac featuring Danny Boy with I Ain't Mad At Ya. Coming up very shortly, we've got Bone Thugs and Harmony with The Crossroads on The Lyrical Lounge.
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There was Bone Thugs in Harmony with The Crossroads, which was released in 1995 on their second album, E1999 Eternal. The original song was dedicated to their friend Wally, but after the death of several other friends and family members, as well as their mentor Eazy-E, the song was remade in their memory. The single was their most successful, peaking at number one on the Billboard Hot 100 and winning a Grammy Award for Best Rap Performance by Duo or Group. It also reached number one here in New Zealand, where it was the most successful single of 1996. Bone Thugs consists of members Crazy Bone, Lazy Bone, Busy Bone, Wishbone and Flesh and Bone, and they are known for their fast melodic style. The members of Bone Thugs and Harmony come from Cleveland, Ohio, where they grew up listening to artists such as Al Green and the Isley Brothers, and later to artists such as Michael Jackson and Boyz II Men, which helped them develop their own style of rap that incorporates harmonies and doo-wop. They started rapping as teenagers and were influenced by East Coast artists such as Run-DMC and LL Cool J, as well as West Coast artists such as N.W.A., and they began competing in talent shows around Ohio. Originally, they went by the name Band-Aid Boys and then Bone Enterprise, and under that name they released an independent album called Faces of Death in 1993. That same year, while still in their teens, they decided to head to California to try and get a recording contract with Eazy-E, whom they were all massive fans of. And with basically no money and nowhere to stay, they jumped on a Greyhound bus to LA. While there, they began calling Eazy-E's label Ruthless Records several times a day for months and rapped over the phone for his receptionist, who promised Eazy would call back. One day he finally called back, and the rest is history. He eventually signed them to Ruthless Records and even renamed them Bone Thugs and Harmony. In 1994, they released their debut EP, Creeping on a Come Up, which contained the tracks Thuggish Ruggish Bone and For the Love of Money, and peaked at number two on Billboard's Top R&B / Hip Hop Albums chart. In 1995, they released their second album, E1999 Eternal, which was a massive success, especially here in New Zealand. And it contained hit singles such as First of the Month and The Crossroads, and it peaked at number one on the Billboard 200. They have since released several more albums, including The Art of War in 1997 and Resurrection in 2000, as well as solo albums such as Busy Bone's Heaven's Movie in 1998 and Crazy Bone's Thug Mentality in 1999. Bone Thugs have collaborated with the likes of Mariah Carey, Akon and Phil Collins, and they are also the only group to have worked with legendary artists Eazy-E, Big Pun, Tupac, and the Notorious B.I.G. while they were still alive. I myself was actually lucky enough to go to a Bone Thugs show in Wellington back in the day and had an awesome night, except for the fact that my favourite member, Busy Bone, didn't show up. Well, it seems we have come to the end of another episode, and once again, I hope that you've enjoyed it as much as I have. I will be back in 2 weeks to bring you some more awesome music. Until then, you can catch the replay of this episode next Saturday at 10 p.m, or you can listen to it and my previous episodes on the Fresh FM website at freshfm.net. Now, before I go, I just want to say happy birthday again to my nephew, Te Huiere, who will officially turn 13 in a few minutes. So happy birthday, Neff, and I'll see you again tomorrow. I will be leaving you now with The Godfather of Harlem featuring Swizz Beatz, Pusha T and Jadakiss with the track Danger Danger on the Lyrical Lounge. Paul Mar-

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15: I think they're nuts. 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As that boy of mine says, the elevator don't go all the way to the top.
16: The U.S. Embassy in Tehran remains occupied by Iranian students demanding extradition of the Shah and a total break in relations with America, although as many as 100 people are being held.

0: held hostage. The State Department says there's no reason to panic.
1: 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Okay, it's happening. Everybody stay calm.
2: What's the procedure, everyone? 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
1: Everybody calm down!
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16: Ray, we've only just got off the fucking train. 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
18: place? 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
19: Ken, I grew up in Dublin. I love Dublin. If I'd grown up on a farm and was rich, Bruce might impress me, but I didn't, so it doesn't.

0: Bit of roughage there from John Cale, Travelling Light. He's the man that gave us the Tusla sound. Tusla. Hold on, I better get this right. We don't want to be mixing up our Tusla and our Tulsa. We want the Tulsas. We want the Tulsa sound, but we don't want any sounds from Tulsa. Tusla.
1: Jesus Christ.
0: Anyway, it's a loose genre drawing on the blues, the rockabilly, country and jazz. Shuffling boogie rhythm. Yeah, I like it. I like it so much we're going to have Leon Russell from the Wrecking Crew all tied up with a big boy. Oh, Leon, not just a man buried in leaves. Pappy UTI.
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Let's Keep Her Lit with Leon Russell, died over 10 years ago. He received a credit and a few quid for 408 albums. Holy shit. Piano arranger, keyboards, guitar, organ, electric piano, guest vocals, bass, miscellaneous including percussion, trumpet, Moog, clarinet and 23 more types. Songwriter, writer, composer, music lyricist, production credits. Holy shit. Yeah, but

0: I've been trying to play this song for about 3 weeks, so I'm sticking it on with this. I think it goes well, though. A minute and a half in before we hear anyone by the name of David Bowie singing. I have listened to this on loop for 2.5 hours without a break. It is absolutely gorgeous. And if you're not sound and you've got no vision, then please go and tune into something else.
1: You won't be missed.

0: Next up on UTI is another man who carved his own path. Like the two boys that bring you this show, the Paths of Least Resistance, Daniel Johnson. Some things last a long time.
1: Like a Jiroi's in the Paddy Power.
0: He's not wrong. This album called 1990. Of course, he came into the red era of the mainstream because old Kurt Cobain wore a t-shirt belonging to him. He was a cult lo-fi musician. Very minimal arrangement. It's been covered by a few people. It's a sad song, but here we are. This man suffered a bit with his mental health. Brought us some great music, though. I read somewhere this was recorded from a few different recordings, taped together, with tape, on tape. So get your tapes out if you want this one. I won't say a word.

Elizabeth Cotton. Don't know if you've ever heard of her. An influential folk and blues musician from America. Self-taught, left-handed. She played it upside down. She had a style that was kind of new at the time. She's influenced everyone that came after her that ever picked up a guitar. Even I picked up a guitar once just to move it, and I kind of felt influenced. By the way, I picked it up, I used my left hand. So this is one from her. She made it to 94. Jesus. She wrote songs like when she was 10 and 11 that became famous. Freight Train, she wrote that. Anyway, we're going to have a different one. She was found up by Peggy Seeger and Charles Seeger and Pete Seeger. They were all kind of involved in getting her going again. She started recording again then in the 50s. Hugely influential African-American guitarist. So let's have this Pepe UTI. We're going to have Shake Sugary. This is Sesh FM, broadcasting from a slight mound in the dump that will surely disappear. So get down fast.

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I'll be bringing you the Deadline Report on Fresh FM, Sunday afternoons at 1 p.m. right after Democracy Now! 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

Hello, my name is John Bayliss, and welcome again to this Gospel Miracle Hour program. Friends, I have good news for you. God is not angry with you. He loves you, and He has a destiny for you to fulfill. And God wants to do a work in your life that no man can do. Lord, I'd like to open a prayer. Lord, I pray that you grant to your servant great boldness this day to bring forth your word, that, Lord, you would stretch forth your hand to heal and perform miraculous signs and wonders through the name of your holy servant Jesus. For this reason, this purpose, the Son of God was made manifest, that he might destroy the works of the devil. All God's children said, Amen.

Well, we have to look at again, what is God's nature like and what are his thoughts? Most importantly, what does God think of you? We go to a scripture again, John 3:16, one of the greatest scriptures in the Bible, said, "For God so loved the world that he gave his only begotten Son, that whoever believes in him should not perish, but have everlasting life." Friends, the love of Jesus Christ was written on his hands. The two hands stretched out and nailed to the cross, where they flowed with the blood that indelibly wrote his love for you and me for all eternity. That is the message of the greatest verse in all scripture, John 3:16. Understanding the lengths God went to in order to reconcile you to himself. For God so loved you that he gave his only begotten Son, that whoever believes in him should not perish but have everlasting life. No matter what you have done, no matter how far you have fallen, no matter what you have heard your thoughts whisper to you, at the cross, justice, mercy, grace and truth, righteousness and peace flowed simultaneously from the love of God. God's love never quits. You might think that since the message of John 3:16 is for the entire world, it would have been delivered to a large assembly. Instead, it was spoken privately to a single person, just like you. Jesus had aroused the anger and opposition of the Jewish leaders because his claims to be the Son of God, and what they saw as his disagreement to some of their laws. But Nicodemus was not so sure. He had seen the miracles of Jesus. We see this in Matthew 14:14. And when Jesus went out, he saw a great crowd, and Jesus was moved with compassion, pity, and deep sympathy for them, and healed their sick. Nicodemus wanted to find out, if Jesus was the Messiah, the Son of God. Jesus drove the message home in words no one could fail to understand. For God so loved the world that he gave his only begotten Son, that whoever believes in him should not perish, but have everlasting life. God loves the world, Nicodemus, not just the Jews, but the whole world. The door of God is open to all people. It's not a matter of birth, it's a matter of belief. Jesus is saying the free gift of eternal salvation is available for everyone who calls upon the name of the Lord. It says we'll be saved. Friends, just as you are. Bible saying, friends, just come as you are with all your problems and all your baggage. God loves you, he always has, and he always will. In 2 Corinthians 6:2 it says, "Behold, now is acceptable time. Behold, now is the day of salvation." Loved one, we don't have the promise of another day, another hour, another minute. Eternity hangs in the balance. And right now is the best moment to have your sins forgiven, repent, commit your life to Jesus Christ as Lord and Savior. Will you pray with me? Just follow me along in this simple prayer. Dear Heavenly Father, please forgive me of all my sins. I believe that Jesus is the Christ. He died on the cross for my sin and sickness. Come into my heart and life. I take you as my Lord and Savior. Fill me with your precious Holy Spirit. Amen. Friend, you prayed that prayer for the first time, I believe you got born again. Get into a good Bible-based church. God has a destiny for you to fulfill. Find God's mission for your life. You are unique. You are special. That means there are things God wants you to do for him that he isn't calling anyone else to do. Right, the next part of the message, the word for the day is, there is a calling on your life. We see from Romans 11:29, God's gifts and his calling.

all are irrevocable. Loved one, no matter where you've been, no matter what you've done, realize today that your destiny supersedes your mistakes. When God designed the plan for your life, it wasn't dependent on you being perfect, never making a mistake, or never taking a wrong turn. No, God knew we would make mistakes. He knows how to get you back on track, no matter where or how far in life you've fallen. Just like there are many routes on a map, God has a plan to help you to reach your destination. He has detours, shortcuts, and bypasses. He has already calculated the entire route for your life. Today, if you're feeling like you've blown it, if you feel like you're too old, too far gone, or too far off track, know that nothing you've done, no mistake that you've made, or ever will make, is a surprise to God. He's already got it figured out. He's arranged a comeback for every setback. He has the grace for every weakness. He has mercy for every failure. His gifts are irrevocable. So rise up in faith. Receive the good things God has in store for you. Loved one, your destiny is calling you. You are unique. That means there are things God wants to do for you, for Him. He wants you to do for Him. He isn't calling anyone else on earth to do. So my prayer for you today, and this is, Father, thank you for the gifts, talents you've given to the listener. Thank you for keeping them on track and ordering their steps. Keep them always as they set their love on you. In Jesus' name, amen. Well, this part of the message, we're going to start praying for the sick. Healing belongs to you, friends. God has instructed us to take His word as medicine. In Hebrews 4:12 it says, "For the word of God is living and powerful. It's alive and full of power, making it active, operative, energizing, and effective." Friends, God has many covenant names that reflect His character and nature. In Exodus 15:26, the Lord identifies Himself as the Lord who heals. That phrase is translation of the name is Jehovah Rapha, means the God who heals, cures, mends, and repairs, and it means the God who is your physician. When He said, "I am the Lord who heals you," this was not only a promise, but a statute of ordinance. Centuries later, Jesus revealed Himself as Jehovah Rapha when He healed all kinds of sickness and all kinds of diseases in Matthew 4:23. And He healed them all, Luke 6:19. His desire for people to be made well has never changed, because Jesus is the same yesterday and today and forever. We see that in Hebrews 13:8. We know He is still the Lord who heals because of His great love. God has made healing available to us. What does He require of us? That we believe. That's all. Isaiah 53:5 says, "By His stripes we are healed." We simply believe He already bore our sickness and bore our pain in His own body, and therefore we don't have to bear it in ours. Matthew 8:16-17 says, "When evening came, they brought to Him many who were possessed with demons, and He cast out the spirits with His sword, with His word, spoken word, and healed them all who were sick, to fulfill what was spoken by Isaiah the prophet. He Himself took our infirmities and bore our sicknesses." This passage refers to Isaiah 53:4, which says, "He has borne our griefs and carried our sorrows." The Hebrew word translated grief means sickness, and the Hebrew word translated sorrows means pains. In other words, Jesus healed the sick,
He fulfilled Isaiah.

5:53, therefore we know the context to be that of physical healing. It's crystal clear, friends. Jesus made the provision for the healing of our bodies. John 3:1-2 says, beloved, I pray that all may go well with you and that you may be in good health, even as your soul is well. This verse clearly states the Lord desires that his people be in good health. The way your body to be, he wants the way you to be healthy, is for your soul, mind and emotions to be renewed by God's word. In other words, think God's thoughts, search what God says about healing, and get into agreement with him. God has made the way for us to live a healthy, prosperous life. Says in Luke 10:9, Jesus commanded, and heal the sick who were there, and say to them, the kingdom of God has come near to you. Luke 17:21 says, the kingdom of God is within you. I pray, Holy Spirit, if what I've said is from you, then confirm your word with signs, wonders, and creative miracles. And the power of the Lord is present to heal now. Friends, just believe you receive, and you will have. Lay your hands on that sick or hurting part of the body as I begin to pray. In the name of the Lord Jesus Christ of Nazareth, Son of the living God, I rebuke every infirmity. I break your power, and I command you to release sisters and set them free. I cast out every form of disease. I rebuke every cancer and cyst or growth. You are cursed at the root. I command you to shrivel and die, and I cast you out in the name of Jesus Christ. I pray, Holy Spirit, release your healing power. I command a reconstructive, recreative miracle that needs to take place. People are being healed right now of their livers and their kidneys are being healed right now. You know, word from the Lord, they're being healed. They're being touched right now. I command health and healing into every physical body, and divine health freely flows into the lives of the listeners. Those who had cancers, that's cursed. It's been cursed at the root. Look for the improvements. And I command every life that is in torment, every life that's in torment or stressed, I break your power and I cast you out of the listeners. I loose your healing power, Holy Spirit, be healed and made whole. For your name is Jehovah Shalom, our peace. I thank you, Lord, that you give us peace. I command peace, peace to the listeners, those that are in torment or strife, peace. I give you praise, Father, that the enemy has been defeated and the peace of God has now healed every broken heart. Every sorrow is lifted right now. Every burden and yoke is destroyed because you, Lord, are the joy in the morning. You, Lord, are more than enough. You, Lord, are our strength and our song. Amen. And we magnify your holy name. You are worthy to be magnified, and we worship your holy name. I thank you that you are our righteousness. You are our shepherd. Amen. You are a divine giver of life. Let the power of this blessing rest upon you and in you, and be imparted by you when you use God's word in the authority of Jesus' name. And know that it is God's will for you to be healed. It is his will for you to be healed. The Bible says you shall recover or you shall get well. Friends, divine healing can be instantaneous, but it can often also be progressive, where it unfolds over a period of time, as in Mark 8:23-26, when Jesus was praying for a blind man. It was over time. Act your faith, try moving, you'll find that starting to heal. And use your authority as a believer. And make sure you're living in right relationship with God and with each other. Don't hold on any grudges or being vindictive, and walk in love. Maintain a good confession. Your words are powerful.
Do you not

listen to doubt or unbelief. So my prayer, final prayer for you is this. May the Lord bless you. May the Lord keep you. May he make his face to shine upon you and be gracious unto you, giving you his peace. May you walk in the confidence that in the desert of your days, Jesus is there and his loving kindness is better than life. And he's going to make a way where there seems to be no way. That he will prepare a place for you because he is the living God, Elohim, the Almighty, the All-Knowing, and he is your God and there is no other. Shalom. Amen.

dualism of happiness or unhappiness. He writes, even though happiness is considered a mere concept, Buddhist texts still use terms like great bliss to describe enlightenment. Nirvana can indeed be understood as a joyful state because having no confusion and no ignorance, no happiness and no unhappiness is bliss. Seeing the source of confusion and ignorance as never having existed is even better. You feel great relief when you awaken from a nightmare, but bliss would be to never have dreamed in the first place. In this sense, bliss is not the same as happiness. Siddhartha emphasized to his followers the futility of seeking peace and happiness in this world or in the afterlife if they were serious about freeing themselves from samsara. And now we've gone quite briefly through the four seals in an effort to define what we mean by a follower of the Buddha. With that background then, let's look a bit more closely at what we have to do to get on the path to enlightenment. If someone with only a vague inkling of Buddhism wanted to find out more and ask me how to start on the Buddhist path, I guess I would have to say, first find the tradition that most suits your way of thinking, and then find a good teacher. When I first came to Buddhism in 1989 in Auckland, there were not many temples. I think there was a Thai forest tradition temple in Mount Wellington, Tibetan temples in Herne Bay and Kaukaupapa, and a Vipassana group ran courses and meditations also at Kaukaupapa. A Zen group met at St. John's as well, but that was about all. Now, though, the city is full of Buddhist temples and groups. The flood of Asian immigrants in the 90s brought many cultures and their various religions to the city, and now it's easy to find the temples of Thai, Tibetan, Vietnamese, Cambodian, Zen, Sri Lankan, Chinese, and any other Buddhist group you wish to mention. Not to forget the Friends of the Western Buddhist Order, a Buddhist organization geared particularly for the Western mind. Hamilton still doesn't have that many temples. The one I'm staying in at Silverdale and two Cambodian temples, though groups with Buddhist affiliations do meet, I understand, at various places in the city. Although the various traditions all follow the Buddha's teachings, practices and emphasis differ, and a newcomer may find one tradition's practices and way of doing things more conducive to his or her mind than another. So it's good in the beginning to read up about the various traditions and to visit their temples before committing to any one tradition. I think Zen has attracted many Westerners, for instance, and Tibetan Buddhism, perhaps because of the fame of His Holiness the Dalai Lama, is also becoming increasingly popular in the West. Anyway, in any tradition, a good teacher is most important. But isn't that true of anything we want to learn? Very occasionally, somebody will come along who doesn't seem to need a teacher in their chosen field, like Mozart, who started composing from the age of 5. But most of us have to find a teacher if we want to learn something. I guess it is possible to study algebraic calculus on your own, but it would definitely be much easier if you had some hotshot mathematical genius to explain it to you, provided they could teach well, of course. If that is true of ordinary subjects like maths and music, imagine how much more necessary a teacher would be if you wanted to learn how to attain enlightenment. So our first step has to be to find someone who can explain in some depth what the Buddha was going on about and also instruct us in meditation. Because as I said in our previous program, meditation is the main Buddhist method to transform the mind. If someone can explain the Buddhist teachings well but doesn't know how to practice, Buddhism becomes just another intellectual exercise. It may be entertaining and even illuminating, but it will hardly make our lives much better. In the Tibetan tradition, the spiritual teacher is regarded as the most important person in one's life, even more important than one's mother and father. Although our parents are extremely kind, giving us life and looking after us until we can look after ourselves, they usually don't have the capacity to lead us to enlightenment. That is the job of the spiritual teacher, and that is why such a teacher is regarded so highly. However, as I mentioned in our last program, we have to

to be very careful in choosing a teacher. Quite a few of the Eastern teachers who came out to the West in the middle of the last century, when Buddhism started catching on in the USA and Europe, behaved quite badly when they came in contact with the West's rich materialism and the adoration of young students. So even if a teacher has a great reputation and is extremely charismatic, perhaps especially if a teacher has these attributes, we have to be careful about forming a relationship with them. It's really not good enough to rely on someone just on the recommendation of a whole lot of other people, no matter how impressive a teacher may appear or how much we are initially attracted to them. Basing their choice on such unstable grounds has led people to put themselves in very serious trouble. Now, as you know, Buddhism is very particular about morality. In the Theravadan tradition, among the lay people, it is common to take the five precepts almost daily, and we are constantly encouraged to take and keep vows. Morality is especially important for a good Buddhist teacher. This is perhaps the first thing we should look for. If the teacher is a monk, it should be comparatively easy to see how well they keep their vows. For instance, if a monk lurks around the movies and chats to girls, you would probably not think of him as someone to rely on. It may be a bit more difficult to decide about a lay person, though. Still, there's no hurry in deciding on your spiritual advisor. It's better to go for a long time checking someone out before trusting yourself to them. Another thing to look forward for in a spiritual teacher is a concentrated mind. You know how easy it is to act on impulse and sometimes to regret doing so. Actually, it's easy for a distracted mind to act on impulse. It's always following one impulse or another. A concentrated mind, on the other hand, stays alert to what is going on and is able to counteract impulses that lead to actions which lead to regret. For instance, what is your immediate reaction when a mosquito lands on your arm? To swat it? Of course, to a Buddhist, any killing is wrong action. But if you have taken a precept not to kill and then automatically swat the mosquito, you have both created the negative karma of killing as well as broken your precept. A person with a concentrated mind would be able to control any impulse like killing the mosquito and so be careful about their morality. So if we see a teacher has a concentrated mind, always alert to the way they behave, we can have some confidence in them. Then, of course, a teacher should have a good experiential understanding of the nature of reality. He or she must be able to infallibly point us in the right direction when we're trying to change our mindset and the way we view things. If the teacher has a wrong view or even a partial idea of how things really exist, how can he or she show us what to look for? Actually, when meditating on the nature of reality, we can make some quite major mistakes. So it's important that the teacher really understands what they're talking about from their own experience. This is why the meditation on the nature of reality comes right at the end of the path to enlightenment, rather than at the beginning. Even though the explanation of the nature of reality is the main point of all the Buddha's teaching, all the other meditations are like a preparation for the meditation on the nature of reality, to prepare the mind for it. That then means the teacher must also be very familiar with everything that leads up to this final meditation. In other words, the teacher must be familiar with the whole coverage of Buddha's teachings. The Buddha gave 84,000 teachings, so only a very highly realized person would be able to know everything the Buddha taught. But someone we take as our teacher should have a very sound overview of the teachings with a large scriptural knowledge. Otherwise, how could they lead us on the whole path? They may be able to take us part of the way, but not all the way to enlightenment. So, of course, that means the teacher must know more than the students, even if the students are very well read and know a lot. What else should we look for in a teacher? Well, he or she must know how to teach. When you were at school or university, you probably came across teachers or lecturers who really knew their subject inside out, but were hopeless at explaining it to the students. People just went to sleep in their class. Actually, I think in some Buddhist traditions, although monks are taught and understand the Buddhist sutras very well,
They never taught how

to teach. So when they're put in front of a crowd of devotees, some people just easily switch off. When we look for a teacher, we should make sure that every time we are in class with them, they don't turn us into zombies. A book by Geshe Loden called Path to Enlightenment in Tibetan Buddhism says, "It is necessary that he have a great skill in explaining the Dharma, so that he is able to teach according to the different needs and capabilities of his students. He should use examples and quotations that are relevant and give reasons with the greatest impact." Just because Geshe Loden talks about a he as the teacher, a highly realized teacher can, of course, be of either sex. Your teacher is not defined by gender. Then the motivation of the teacher is also very important. How many times have you heard of people with great reputations as gurus living extremely luxurious lives, having gathered as much money as they could from their students? It's not so common amongst Buddhist teachers, though I have heard of one Tibetan teacher who was appointed to a Dharma center in the States, I think it was, who was so focused on collecting money for his family back in India or Tibet that eventually the students of the center asked him to leave. But if a teacher's motivation for teaching the Dharma is merely to live a luxurious life or to gain a lot of fame as a teacher, we have to be very careful in accepting them as our guide. To be a worthwhile spiritual guide, a teacher's motivation has to be focused on the welfare of the students. Buddha himself provided us with an example. Even though he had every opportunity after his enlightenment to live a rich and famous life, he chose to wander the country as a renunciate, still begging for his food as he taught those who wanted to learn from him. Now, I don't know about you, but sometimes I have to be told something 100 times before it begins to click, especially with a Dharma. Imagine then having a teacher who thinks you're an idiot if you don't get it the first or second time and just gets impatient if you ask a third time. I had this kind of experience once when attending a teaching with a visiting monk. I had difficulty with something he was explaining, even after he explained it a couple of times. Eventually he said to me, "Go away and think about it some more." That, I thought, was the silliest answer he could have given me. So the point here is that a good teacher will be ready to go over a tricky point or subject again and again, trying different ways of explaining until the student gets it. I think this is true even in a school of kids. Some need a lot more explanation than others, and a good teacher will take the time to give that explanation. In other words, a teacher needs a lot of patience. So if you want to know what to look for when you need a spiritual teacher, those are the qualities: high moral standards, a controlled and concentrated mind, an excellent knowledge of the nature of reality, an equally excellent knowledge of all the Buddha's teachings, a good motivation focused on the students, skill in learning, and a patience that will put up with a lot of explanation. Find such a person and you'll be well on the way to having a good spiritual guide. It might seem that to find a person with all these qualities is actually quite difficult, and that would be true. Even finding a teacher with such qualities for ordinary worldly subjects is difficult enough. If you can't find a teacher with all those qualities, then it is said try and find one that at least has good morality, a concentrated mind, wisdom regarding the nature of reality, and patience and compassion for the students. If this is too difficult, a teacher must at least have more qualities than faults, more concern for others than him or herself, and more interest in future lives than this one. That's all very well. We might find the right teacher, but we might not be the right student. Sometimes a teacher will not accept a person as their student, even though they ask many times. I heard a story of a Chinese person in ancient times who wanted to be a student of the patriarch of a Chinese Buddhist tradition. This patriarch had a reputation as a very highly realized being. The student camped outside the gate of the patriarch's monastery, begging to be accepted, but the patriarch consistently refused him. Eventually, the patriarch told the man he would be accepted as a student if he chopped off his right arm. The student duly hacked off his right arm and was accepted as the patriarch's student. And now time is up. I hope the program has been of benefit. Please dedicate any positive energy from this program to gaining enlightenment, not only to benefit yourself, but all others as well. Thank you for joining me, and I hope you'll do so again next week. Until then, goodbye.

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0: An anonymous federal whistleblower has warned the U.S. Postal Service's new mail voting system